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0: 97.8. Today's interview is about time management in the day-to-day life. The interview will sensitize the listeners and create awareness for youngsters to make them realize how important time is. Today's guest will highlight the importance of time and help us become more organized and focused to achieve our goals. Vanakkam Chennai.
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0: Today we have Dr. Balasubramanian, thought leader and transformation coach. Hello, sir.
2: Hello, how are you?
0: Fine, sir.
1: Sir, please tell us, can we really manage time?
2: Oh, that's a beautiful question to start with. See, generally, we try to manage ourselves within the time. We just can't manage the time. If you look at the word management, the first thing is manage me. And then manage men and manage things. So the time management comes well within the manage me part of it. Means how I'm able to manage myself within the given time. So that's the secret of everyone's life. If you look at health, power, wealth, it's all, you know, not given equally by the God. But whereas if you look at the time, 24 hours, it is very, very common to everyone. Look at a businessman. Prime Minister of our country, Chief Minister, President of USA, or a poor man, a common man, for everyone, 24 hours is the same. It remains the same. It just can't be different for anybody else. Maybe the starting time, end time may be different because of the continental situations. But generally, a statement is, I am very busy. I have no time. And I don't have control over my time. And I wish I have more than 24 hours. Tamil solluvanga neram pogavillaya neram podavillaya. So nari perku neram poga mattengudu. They don't know how to pass their time. Nari perku neram poda mattengudu. They don't have sufficient time. So how do we manage ourselves well within the given time? So that is the secret.
0: Very true, sir. So can you tell us how to prioritize various tasks in front of us on a daily basis?
2: Basically, if you look at anything that we consume in a day, for example, cosmetics, we waste 10% of the cosmetics. If you look at the toothpaste or, you know, talcum powder, whatever, you just can't remove 10% out of the container that is given to you. So 10% goes as waste. And if you look at the food, any kind of food, let it be very, very delicious, you know, hotel or at home, 20% of the food is being wasted in many, many places, irrespective of the taste. And if you look at money, many people earn money out of hard work, but 30% of the money definitely is being wasted. They do not, you know, plan how to spend your money. And then look at energy. 40% of the energy is being wasted. We don't switch off the lights of the bathroom or wherever we go. Even it could be the fan, it could be the air conditioner. Many places, people are not there, but still the power is on. So 40% of the energy is being wasted. And 50% medicine. Many people go to the doctor. Some very, very smart people buy only 50% of the prescription itself. Some people buy, you know, 6 or 8 tablets and use only 4. When they become all right, they just leave the 4. But if you look at time, 60% of the time of each individual is being wasted without their knowledge. And let us say, for example, if somebody is going to live for 70 years, and if you look at the combination, you know, how the time of 70 is being spent, 29% is being used only for sleeping. Let us say if somebody sleeps for 8 hours, that means 1/3 of the day we are spending only for sleeping. So that means in the 70 years of the entire age, we spend 29% on sleeping and 10% on our profession and 9% only for entertainment and 9% idling without doing anything and 7% for our education. Like, let's say 10 plus 2 plus 3 or some people go for PG or even a doctoral degree. So 7% of our entire time in our life goes for education and 2% only for eating, because we eat 3 times. Sometimes some people eat 4 times, 5 times also. And then 2% only for waiting for others. Let it be a traffic jam or waiting for others, waiting for appointments, waiting for a call. So that is how the entire time is being spent. And lethargy, If you look at lethargy, so we want to do it something now. We just push it, you know, without our knowledge. Okay, அப்புறம் பார்த்துக்கலாம். So that is called lethargy. நம்ம வந்து சோம்பல் அப்படின்னு சொல்கிறோம், சோம்பேறித்தனம்னு சொல்கிறோம். So we don't want to do it immediately. So that's called lethargy. So these are the very, very important aspects in the, you know, time management aspect.
1: Sir, what do you think time wasters are according to you?
2: So when you look at the time wasters, basically bad habits. See, we have lot of bad habits of not noting down things and not, you know, knowing where we have kept our, let us say, ID card, car key, pen, many things that we keep on searching. And while searching, it shows that you are not organized. When you are not organized, that's a very big time waster in your life. And also your bad memory. You might have kept it safe, but you may not remember where you kept it. It could be a file in your computer. It could be somebody's number in your mobile. It could be a real physical product in the almirah. Because we do not know where we have kept it, we keep, you know, searching for it. Because our memory is very, very bad these days. Even if you ask somebody's telephone number, they will only look at the, mobile. They do not, you know, memorize. And moreover, if you ask 3 + 4, they will look at the, you know, calculator to use it. So memory is not being used at all. So when your memory is not, you know, good, you are wasting a lot of time. And next thing is, you know, you are not systematic. Especially when you are not organized. So you look at your mom. If you look at the kitchen, she keeps things where she takes. எங்கேருந்து எடுக்கிறாங்களோ அங்கே கரெக்டாக வைக்கிறாங்க. அதுக்கு பேர் தான் அஞ்சர பெட்டி தத்துவம்னு சொல்லுவாங்க. The Japanese is, you know, recoined as 5S system. And that place, you know, that material. And if you look at, you know, what is the definition for stores? A place for everything and everything in its place. That is how your mom or your grandmom or anybody, you know, in India or in the world, they have got specific places allocated in your house or in your office or anywhere. But many of the men are not organized. They keep anything anywhere and they do not know where they have kept. So time wasting factor is, one is you are not very, very systematic. Next is your poor communication. When you are not communicating properly, let us say, I am waiting outside. When you say that, where you're out waiting outside this, you know, a studio, outside the campus or outside the, bus stop, we do not know. We need to be little specific. So that could be a reason for your time wasting. And planning is very, very important. If you don't plan yourself, a lot of time is being wasted. And we also know, you know, understand, we keep arguing with people. We waste a lot of time in arguing with people. And these are all the main things we need to understand, that these are the time wasters. And if you are able to understand why I am lethargic, can I correct myself? Why do I have a bad habit? Habit, you know, habit formation comes from the very, very small age. That is why we say தொட்டில் படக்கம் சுடுகாடு மட்டும். So whatever habit that you form in the, you know, initial stage of your life, that lasts long till your end. So if you look at the word habit, you remove, you know, let us say H, a bit remains. If you remove A, bit remains. If you remove B, it remains forever. So habit forming is very, very important. Habit of going on time. If you look at punctuality, would you like to start a meeting saying, good morning, how are you? Or sorry, I am late. Many people would say, sorry, I am late. And Indians are known for their punctuality, you know, coming late for the meeting, starting a meeting, you know, not on time. So that is why many of us are not being respected across the world. Everyone's time is very important. It's not your time alone. You need to respect everyone's time. And if you fix a time with somebody, you need to definitely go by the time, adopt the time by scheduling your own time. And what is the travel time? How long I'm going to wait there and how long your meeting is going to take place and all that. Same way, when you have a telephonic conversation, in earlier days, when you call somebody or a landline, you will ask, how are you? Nowadays, people are having mobile phones. So you need to ask, where are you? Is this the right time to talk to you? Can I speak to you for a few minutes? So everyone's time is being valued. So that is how we need to plan ourselves.
0: Guys, we are having a short commercial break. 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

0: Welcome back. We have Dr. Balasubramanian on the show and we are talking about time management.
1: Sir, can you give us more insights on time wasters?
2: Yeah. See, when you look at the time wasters, one is internal time wasters, the other one is external time wasters. For example, internal time wasters is we waste a lot of time in gossiping. Okay. So if you look at people, low minds discuss people. Average minds discuss events. Great minds discuss ideas. But generally, we talk about people or events only. So it is called gossiping. We talk about unwanted things and unwanted people, events and other things. So we waste a lot of time in that without our concerns. Next one is procrastination. You know, we want to push it later. Okay, I'll do it tomorrow. I'll do it later. I'll do it next week. I'll do it next month. I'll do it next year. So God knows when we are going to finish it. So these are all internal time wasters. And when you look at your own appointments, so let us say somebody is inviting you, somebody is making a call to you, somebody is calling you somewhere, you must learn to say no. When you don't know how to say no, there is again a time waster. You may be attending unwanted meetings. You may be visiting some unwanted places. You may be meeting someone who is not required to be met. And you'll be going to several places and wasting your time over there. So that's very important how you can say no without hurting others. That's very important. Next one is phone calls. That is being, received by you. How long you're going to talk? Why that phone call has come? Who has called you? What is the business that you're discussing? That's very important. Anything that is being, talked over phone beyond, let us say, 5 minutes to 10 minutes, it can be discussed in person. That would be more, appropriate, because time or telephone, it can consumes a lot of your money because you're going to pay for it. Every second we will be paying if it is a mobile phone. So nowadays, of course, call boosters, a lot of facilities have come. But still, you're holding on to the instrument. It may hurt you. Nowadays, a lot of gadgets, kind of pains have come. New kind of related ailments are, happening here. So you need not talk over a phone for a long time because that line is also engaged. So that again, you need to take care. And when you are not organized, that's again a internal time waster. But when you look at the external time wasters, you may be having a lot of visitors. Let us say you are at home, you are in the office, a lot of people will come to meet you. So how long you're going to spend time with them? For what they have come? For a personal meeting? For an official meeting? Is there any fruitful discussion going to happen? How long they are going to meet you? So if you fix the appointment, let us say, for example, this show, you have already told me I'm going to talk here for over 30 minutes or so. So everything, time involvement is very, very important. So we need to tell the visitors, so you can meet me for 10 minutes or 15 minutes. And also how you're traveling. Which mode of travel that you are choosing. Let us say, for example, if you want to go to Tinagar from Nungambakkam, you can go by walk, you can go by cycle, you can go by bike, you can go by auto, you can go by public transport, you can go by, let us say, train also.

0: US. They are, you know, something like 10 to 11 hours behind us. So we are working with that client when they are awake. Sometimes we can work and send it back to them by a file or whatever. But if you need to take a call, let us say a conference call, you need to do it on a live basis. And people work in round the clock. So there are certain products like essential services. If you talk about the hospital, you know, electricity board, and let us say courier services, traveling, you know, train or, you know, bus or even, you know, aeroplane, they're all working 24 hours around the clock and they don't have time at all. But there is a backlogness. That is why we say jet lag. When you travel back, let us say to US, you will be 10 and a half hours behind, but you will be reaching, let us say, after 24 hours. But that is why there is a jet lag. There is a bioclock inside. If you want to get up at 4:30 in the morning, you may be fixing the alarm. But if you tell yourself before going to sleep, I want to get up at 4:30 in the morning tomorrow, before the alarm rings, your mind will wake you up. That is the beauty of the bioclock. So people have to adjust. When you talk about the people who are working in IT sector, if you work in the night, what happens? Your biological system gets affected, because once you're working, you know, let us say in the daytime, day shift, you will be waking up at 6 o'clock. Then you may have to, you know, attend to your nature call and other things. So, and then you may take your breakfast at 8:30. You may take your lunch at 1 o'clock. So there is a system formed with your body. So the body understands that, it reminds you of that timing. அதனால்தான் ஒரு மணி அடிச்சா பசிக்குது, மணி அடிச்சா சோறுன்னு சொல்றோம் இல்லையா. அது எதனாலனா, கரெக்டா அந்த டைம் வரும்போது நம்மளுக்கு பசிக்குது. 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One is ourselves. Number 2 is others. The 3rd one is obligations. When you look at, you know, ourselves, whatever you do for your own self, for example, physical health, exercises, yoga, meditation, prayer, you know, taking bath, taking breakfast, taking tea or coffee, you know, dressing up, all these things, it is about you. You are spending time for your own self. And next comes others. When you talk about others, there are family members. You know, you have some pet animals. You may have to spend some time for your family members, which is called quality time. You need to spend some time with your family, with your wife, with your children, or with your siblings. And, you know, even for friends. And you need to spend time for your own hobbies. You may look at your, you know, social media, kind of a Facebook or a mail or whatever. You must allocate some time for others. You need to reply them back, and they may have some special day, birthday, wedding day or whatever, you need to wish them. If somebody is not well, you need to visit them. You need to call them up. So, one is ourselves. The second one is others. The third one is obligations. What is obligations? It is social cause. Let us say you're all Indian, you know, here. So there is a responsibility as an Indian that we need to do it. So we have to, you know, do something for the community. What can I give back to the community? Let us say as you're walking, you're seeing somebody is not well. So you spend at least some time to call their family members. Okay, your person has met with an accident. Please, you know, take care of him. I am just, you know, a person passing by here. I informed you. Somebody has lost, you know, their wallet or, you know, handbag. So they are screaming. You're trying to help them. So we are allocating our entire time on this 3O principle. One is ourselves, other one is others, the third one is obligations. But what is very much required is, how can I use my time, especially the waiting time and the traveling time? Suppose you are asked to wait somewhere for 10 minutes, you can carry a book. You can actually finish off all your messages, any, you know, missing calls, or you want to reply somebody as an SMS, or you have the next appointment, you can inform them you're going to be late by 10-15 minutes. So how you can utilize the wasting or waiting time. The next one is, you must know your own time killers. As I told you earlier, what are the time killers? Like internal time killers and external time killers. Certain things are under your control. If you are able to control it, and you must know how you can avoid this time, you know, wasters and come out of it. And you also must understand value of now. Munnala Tamil enna solluvanga, ondre sei, indre sei, nandre sei, ippozhudhe sei. So if you want to do anything, just one at a time, do it immediately without any postponement, because we do not know whether we are able to do it later. If you look at Bhajagovindam, there is a very beautiful sentence, Punarabhi Maranam, Punarabhi Jananam. So what happens is, latest ஒரு பாட்டு நான் கேட்டேன், பழைய பாட்டு தான், ஆனால் விஜய் நடித்த ஒரு படத்துலேருந்து வந்த பாட்டு, ஜனனமும் மரணமும் பலமுறை வரும் என தலையணை நினைவூட்ட. அப்படின்னா என்ன அர்த்தம்னா, எவ்ரிடே யூ கோ டு ஸ்லீப், இட் ரிமைண்ட்ஸ் யூ தட் இட் இஸ் லைக் அ பர்த் அண்ட் டெத். வி ஆர் நாட் ஹேவிங் எனி கேரண்டி தட் வீல் வேக் அப். 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What happened during the tsunami time? Many people meet with accidents. It happens in few seconds. So we are not having any guarantee. If you are ஒரு வீட்டில் சொல்கிறீங்கன்னு வச்சுக்கோங்களேன், முக்கியமான விஷயம் தூங்குறதுக்கு முன்னாடி படிச்சு கடந்தா பார்க்கலாம் அப்படிம்பாங்க. அப்படின்னா ஒவ்வொரு நாள் தூங்கி எந்திரிக்கிறதே கூட ஒரு நெக்ஸ்ட் பர்த் மாதிரி தான், இன்று புதிதாய் பிறந்தோம். ஸோ யூ மஸ்ட் தேங்க் காட், எஸ் ஐ காட் அ நியூ டே டுடே. ஸோ ஹவு கேன் ஐ யூட்டிலை is my time. You need to plan your time from the beginning you got wake up. இதுல வந்து கண்ணதாசன் வந்து ரொம்ப அழகா சொல்வார், எம் மதமும் சம்மதம் தாமதம் தவிர அப்படின்றார். அப்படின்னா என்ன அர்த்தம்னா, யூ கேனாட் கோ 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something like that for my family function, I will mention my name and also my father's name. But before my father's name, what I will say? Late so and so's son. 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டைம். So same way, you are able to save time when you are able to multitask. At a time, can I do three things, four things? அந்த காலத்தில் அஷ்டாவதானின்னு சொல்லுவாங்க. ஒரு திருக்குறள் ஒன்று சொல்லுவார், ஒரு கணக்கு ஒன்று போடுவார், யாரோ ஒருத்தர் கேள்வி கேட்டாக்கா அதுக்கு பதில் 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
0: 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is looking for a gold medal again. Many a times he has won gold medal. So what happens in 1440 minutes? He has not even used 1 minute. That means in 1 minute itself he has saved 51 seconds. It is a profit for him. So 1339 minutes he has in fact saved quite a lot, you know. So that means every minute is valuable. So நம்ம என்ன பண்ணினா நன்மை, என்ன பண்ணினா தீமை, என்ன பண்ணினா சாதனை. If you have a knife, you can cut a fruit, you can cut somebody's neck also. If you have a small matchstick, you can light a lamp or you can fire the entire forest. So same way, we have got a, you you know, time in front of us, 1440 minutes in front of us. How I'm going to utilize it? Whether I'm going to improve it for myself by using this time, whether I'm going to use it for others, whether I'm going to use it for obligations of others, whether I'm going to make some record, world record. So how I'm going to use it, it makes a lot of difference. Many people, you know, they do it that way. If you look at a lot of CEOs, successful people, they're able to spend some time for philanthropy during the day. They also do yoga, meditation. Look at our own Prime Minister Narendra Modi. He comes to the office at 7:30 itself in the morning and he spends only 3 or 4 hours in sleeping. And he does yoga, meditation, he meets a lot of appointments and he has a lot of, you know, meetings scheduled. He also talks in the radio, he talks to the media and he signs a lot of papers, he makes a lot of announcements. So each one is required to plan their time. That is very important. But can I just ask you one thing? Can you spend 15 minutes in a day to learn something new?
1: Yeah, sure.
0: Wonderful. I'll also check with you. If I say 1440 minutes are there in a day, what is the percentage of 15 minutes in a day? Don't worry, I will myself tell you. It is just 1%. 1440 versus 15 minutes. It is as good as 1% of the total time. If you spend just 1% of your time for learning, I'm not saying you need to spend, you need to invest. If you invest 15 minutes in a day, that is 1% of your total time that is available in front of you in learning something, and 29 days if you practice it, what happens? You become a very big expert in a particular skill. And if you do this continuously for 12 months, you know, in a year, you learn 12 new things. And if you do it for 5 years continuously because of this new good habit, you would have learned 60 new things. And look at your profile after 5 years. You will be writing, I know this skill, I know that skill, I can sing, I can dance, I can fight with somebody, you know, I can write a lyrics. So that means you will be learning it for 15 minutes. And you'll be practicing it for 29 days, same 15 minutes, and you become an expert in a specific skill. If you don't want to become an expert, let us say in 1 month itself, you can do it the whole day, whole year, only 15 minutes, 15 minutes. So in 5 years, you become a master. What happens? In 12 aspects, you'll become a master. So that is how you need to, you know, spend your time.
2: Sir, how do you think successful people are organized and what are the secrets? Would you like to share some special tips to young people like us with regard to time management?
0: That's what. Many young people, they spend a lot of time in social media these days. You know, a lot of diversions because of, you know, the social media, internet, WhatsApp, Facebook, and you know, many things in front of you, which was not there when we were all in schools and colleges. But when you can actually use it because technology is very good. It is a boon at the same time, it is a bane as well. So how do you spend your time? When you enter the internet, you need to tell yourself, I'm going to spend only 15 minutes. If you start analyzing what are the posts that has come, whether I should put my like or my comments in each and everything people must have posted, then it takes a lot of your time. And, you know, you must also delete many things, you know, then and there, so that your mobile or your laptop or your desktop, it is not clumsy. It is called decluttering. Decluttering is very, very important. We take, you know, bath every day. Zig Ziglar says, motivating yourself is like taking bath. Same way, you need to, you know, declutter your almira. You need to declutter your mobile, declutter your laptop and desktop. You know, whatever is not required, just remove it. It is like, you know, cleaning the room for the cobweb or sweeping the floor for the dust. So you need to understand and identify where your time is wasted. If you can account it for 24 hours a day, for example, a week, you just take 1 week, take one diary, every 1 hour, what you are doing, keep on recording. Let us say you get up at 7 o'clock. From 7 to 8, what did you do? Keep on recording it. After a week, you go through your own, it's called time audit, where your time has been wasted. So then after the next week, second week, what you can do is, you can try to minimize certain things where it is not required. You can maximize certain things where it is required more. For example, you have spent only 1 hour for studying and you have spent 1.5 hours in the net. So can I alternate that? I'll spend 1.5 hours for, you know, studying and 1 hour only on the internet. Am I really going for a walk? Am I doing prayer? Am I doing meditation? Am I compromising anything? So these are the very important aspects for young people to be very organized, because by 2020, why Dr. Abdul Kalam said 2020, the average age of an Indian is going to be 27. We are all nearly 127 crores right now. Nobody knows the exact population, but the average age of an Indian is going to be 27. We are going to be very, very youthful compared to China, Japan or US. That is why everybody is jealous of us. So all the youngsters, they are going to be very responsible for this country. How they are going to, you know, spend their time or invest their time in learning new things, because skill development is very, very important. Nowadays, like cricket, everyone is looking for all-rounders. You just can't say, I know only singing, I know only playing veena, I can only dance. No, people want you to look at, you know, some film personalities. You know, they are able to write lyrics. They are also able to sing. There are few music, you know, directors who have become actors now. There are a lot of producers earlier, you know, in the film industry. They were writing stories. They were directing. They were also doing the dialogue. They were also doing music for the thing. They were also singing and they were acting. So they could do many things. So this is possible only when you learn new things. So how can I invest my time in learning all these things? And next is, whatever I have learned, knowing is not doing. How can I put these things into implementation? When I do it, I reap the result. So I need to understand, I want to know and I want to do. And when I do it, I can see the result in front of me. And I'm going to be very successful. So you need to read a lot of biographies, how people are successful, like Ambani, Bill Gates. There are a lot of school dropouts who have become millionaires or billionaires. How they are, you know, scheduling their own time. It could be a political leader, it could be a businessman, it could be a sportsman, or it could be an artistic guy, it could be a musician. How they are scheduling their time. If you look at their own, you know, scheduling, you will learn many, many things from their own life. So it is going to be a learning experience if you look at those biographies. These biographies can reveal a lot of secrets to you. You have to just choose one role model in your life. Nowadays, we have role models for different kind of aspects. Supposing, Tarunya, if you are interested in music, you can choose one person, you know, for music. Let us say you are interested in sports, just choose one role model. How they are scheduling their time. So that is how I want all the young people to understand the value of their own time and value of other people also. So when you say this program is for half an hour, you need to finish it in half an hour. So that is why editing takes a very, very vital role. But you look at the advertisements that we, you know, listen to in the radio or in the television, it may be short for a week, but we are able to see that advertisement well within 30 seconds or a minute. But they are conveying a very, very powerful message. And even if you look at a movie, it is just for 2 hours to 3 hours. And if you look at the one day match, or, you know, nowadays 2020 match, everything is time oriented. So everyone is trying to value their time. So we must understand the value of time. As I told you earlier in this program, whatever time that we have lost, it can never, never be retrieved. So time is very important. Time is like our life. காலம் என்பது ஒரு உயிர் போன்றது, போனால் திரும்பி வராது. அதனால் நம்ம ரொம்ப ரொம்ப கேர்ஃபுல்லாக ஒவ்வொரு நிமிஷத்தையும் ஒரு தருணத்தையும் ரொம்ப நல்லா பயன்படுத்தணும். எஸ்பெஷலி நம்ம என்ன 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
2: Thank you so much, sir, for spending your valuable time here. It was indeed a pleasure having you here. And of course, all the tips and advices you gave us are not just meant to be noted down, but also to be followed for the rest of our lives to make our dreams a reality.
0: Thank you, my dear students, for spending a precious time interviewing me on time management. Hope it was very useful to the listeners, and I wish you all the very best. Many more programs to come in this wonderful community radio, which is very, very useful to the entire community who are listening to this. Thank you.
1: And listeners, we are sure these tips and points will help you manage your time effectively. 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
1: Happy day everyone, you are listening to MOP Community Radio Station 107.8. This is our community, Upright. When we hear the word yoga, we think of postures, mats and maybe flexibility. But yoga is so much more. It is therapy, it is philosophy, it is healing. Yoga is not just about bending the body, it's about unbending the mind. There are teachers who instruct and there are teachers who transform. Our guest today belongs to the second kind. Today, we have with us someone who has dedicated more than 2 decades to this ancient science. Not just as a practice, but as a way of healing, teaching and living. She is a yoga therapist, a Vedic chanting teacher, and the force behind countless sessions that have touched lives across age groups, from children to senior citizens. She has co-authored books, design courses, and continues to pursue deeper studies in Vedanta and yoga. It's an honor to welcome Mrs. Rama Chandrasekhar ma'am to our conversation today. Hi ma'am.
2: Hello, thank you so much for those kind words.
1: Thank you ma'am.
2: Shri Guru Bhyo Namaha.
1: Yes ma'am, so with that positive energy, we'll get into the interview today. So before we dive into your journey actually, can you tell us in your words that what yoga really means?
2: In my words, from what I have observed, yoga is alignment. Yoga has many meanings. All Sanskrit words have many meanings.
1: Okay.
2: So it comes from the root word called yuj. And it means to yoke or join.
1: Okay.
2: But from there, a lot of meanings come out. In fact, if you see the Bhagavad Gita, there are 18 chapters.
1: Okay.
2: Each chapter ends with the word yoga.
1: Okay.
2: So, but essentially, yoga means to join, to become one with something, to align to something. It's a union. It speaks of one.
1: Okay, ma'am. So beautifully explained. So, many people think that yoga is just exercise or stretching. So, how would you explain to a beginner what yoga truly is beyond those postures?
2: Stretching exercises are very important. They are an important part of yoga because as human beings, what we know about ourselves is our body. Number one is the body.
1: True.
2: So, it starts there.
1: Yes. Okay.
2: But then, as you go, you realize that you're not only the body. You're also your breath. And then you're not just the breath. You're also the mind.
1: Yes.
2: You're not just the mind. You also have emotions.
1: True.
2: And then you keep going further. There are more dimensions. Ultimately, you reach a point of oneness.
1: Okay.
2: That is yoga. The journey is yoga. The destination is yoga.
1: Okay.
2: It is presented by our Rishi Patanjali as a way to get out of suffering.
1: Okay.
2: So, in essence, it is a darshana. It is far more than asanas.
1: Okay.
2: But asanas is a very, very good place to start.
1: Okay. So, is it like a cleansing to the body?
2: Can we that also.
1: Okay.
2: That also. Because as you keep doing yoga from asana onwards, you keep cleansing each layer of your body. Till all the layers that you built over lifetimes. Not just one lifetime.
1: Okay.
2: Slowly they all are peeled away with the guidance from a very good guru. This if you cannot do by yourself.
1: Okay.
2: You need a guru because the guru will guide you.
1: Okay.
2: You otherwise you, it's easy to get lost. It's a huge expanse, huge ocean. Think of the space. How easy to get lost. It's so easy to get lost in a road. So, if you don't have the correct guidance, you may easily get lost.
1: And, ma'am, why do you think yoga has survived thousands of years and still feels relevant in today's world?
2: Because it works.
1: True.
2: It works for everybody. Briefly, in between, we forgot our roots. But then it survived everywhere else.
1: Yes.
2: And we had to reclaim our own yoga. Because it was losing relevance in the place of its birth. Yoga is for everybody. It is universal. We cannot claim that it is only for us. But We cannot deny that it was found here, it was discovered here. Our Rishi, the Rishis from our Bharat, they have discovered it.
1: Okay, ma'am. And talking about you, what first pulled you towards yoga? Was it curiosity, necessity, or destiny? I wanted to ask this.
2: It's a combination of all the three.
1: Okay.
2: Curiosity was always there because I was looking at a lot of options for keeping fit.
1: Hmm.
2: When you're young, you don't realize because you just go with the day. You're normally very active and nothing seems to bother you.
1: Hmm.
2: But then I kept thinking as I saw people around me and for me, myself personally also, the changes that were happening as we become older.
1: Hmm.
2: I was looking for a sustainable way of doing things which will keep me fit in body, mind, disease free.
1: Okay.
2: Those kind of curiosity.
1: Mm-hmm.
2: And at that time I had to actually go looking for the option, though I knew something called yoga was there.
1: Mm-hmm.
2: I had to literally look for the kind of yoga that I was looking for.
1: Okay.
2: And I found it in the Krishnamacharya Yoga Mandiram.
1: Okay.
2: And curiosity, necessity also, because mm-hmm. I started after I gave birth to my first child. That is when I started doing yoga.
1: Okay.
2: Though I was thinking of it and reading about it earlier, that is when I started because I wanted to get back to fitness after the delivery, after pregnancy. So, of course, destiny. Because not only did I start, I continued.
1: Mm.
2: And when I started, I had no idea that I was going to teach yoga.
1: Okay.
2: But then as I continued, I realized that different dimensions open up when you teach.
1: Mm.
2: When you teach any knowledge, it's like music.
1: Mm.
2: You can sing well, but when you teach music, you some dimensions open up and your own knowledge deepens.
1: Okay.
2: So I found that teaching was actually doing a lot of good for me. That is how I went into teaching.
1: Okay.
2: Eventually, a lot of the rest is history.
1: Yeah. And at what age did you start practicing yoga?
2: I started full-time kind of practice and learning when I was 40 years old.
1: Okay. Okay. And you've trained and taught like thousands of students by now. In this long journey, what moment stands out as that one that deeply reaffirmed your purpose? Like, I belong here, something like that.
2: Nothing in particular.
1: Hmm.
2: It was just that as I kept teaching, I kept learning. Never have I sought out students.
1: Okay.
2: I thought it is the best thing to do is if something should happen, it will happen in its own time. And because it is an ocean.
1: Mm.
2: And we all learn from our teachers. There is a line of teachers who have come before us.
1: Mm.
2: This knowledge is not entirely ours.
1: Correct.
2: But there is a little bit of me also in it because my personality, what I want out of yoga, I have kept seeking it. So I have learned from different teachers and what I have that I give to my students is a little bit of me also.
1: Okay.
2: So there is no one moment, but if you can say that if there is one thing that keeps me teaching, it is the transformation that I see in students.
1: Okay.
2: The positive transformation.
1: Mm-hmm.
2: That has encouraged me.
1: Okay.
2: The transformation that I found in myself, I see it happening in my students.
1: Okay. And ma'am, as we spoke before, many think that yoga is just postures and asanas and yoga is just for physical fitness. How do you break this partial understanding and make sure yoga is for a holistic well-being to lay people?
2: See, the thing is, when students come, they are of different types.
1: Mm.
2: Not everybody comes for a physical exercise.
1: Okay.
2: In fact, many people come to resolve issues.
1: Okay.

0: it's resolved, they move on to a different goal. I won't say problem, a different goal.
1: Okay.
0: So the goal also keeps changing. And I have students who've been with me for more than 10 years.
1: Okay.
0: And there are many students who've come just now. And I have students of all ages. The oldest student that I have is 103 years old.
1: Oh my goodness,
0: a lady.
1: Seriously?
0: She's a lady in Bangalore. I'm very proud of her.
1: Okay.
0: She came to me when she was 99 years old.
1: Okay.
0: It was around COVID time. And she was having difficulty swallowing. And I had to do the session online.
1: Okay.
0: Because she's in Bangalore. I'm in Chennai.
1: That increases the challenge.
0: Yeah, it is. But I find online teaching a big boon.
1: Okay.
0: I do a lot of, in fact, I do almost all my classes online. This lady, I had to teach her daughter.
1: Okay.
0: Who's herself, at that time she was 70 years old.
1: Okay.
0: So I taught her what to teach her. And of course, for her, it is not asanas.
1: Yeah.
0: We can't use asanas.
1: Yeah.
0: So I'm proud to say she's my student. I also have very young students.
1: Okay.
0: My granddaughter, I started teaching her when she was 5. She's now 8.
1: Okay.
0: I don't force her at all. She's that age, you can't force them at that age.
1: Yeah.
0: She'll come, she won't do all many classes with me. It's supposed to be once a week. But she may take class only once in every 2-3 weeks.
1: Okay.
0: But when she comes, she's very enthusiastic. And she has improved tremendously. So I have a wide variety of students and with different problems.
1: Okay. And I really loved your choice of words. Like, you didn't say problems and rather you said goals. That's really very, very thoughtful of you. And ma'am, in today's age of screens and instant gratification, if you want to explain a teenager as to why yoga still matters in 2025, what would you tell them, ma'am?
0: See, if you're looking for instant gratification, yoga, it is also there.
1: Okay.
0: You can get instant gratification.
1: Okay.
0: But it is for a long-term purpose. If, you know, it is also our own maturity, what we want. It does not mean that you need not give it to them. You can give them instant gratification. There have been people who have come to me, say there was one student who wanted to do back arches.
1: Okay.
0: So she had this, I could make out from her body structure that she had some issues with her you know, upper shoulders, which prevented her from doing good back arches.
1: Okay.
0: So I told her, do you want to do Ushtrasana? Ushtrasana is an extreme back arch. It's a seated back arch position. So she was very enthusiastic, but she was doubtful because she felt that she won't be able to do it. But that very course, I took her through a course. And by the end of the course, I asked her to do Ushtrasana and she was able to do it.
1: Okay.
0: She did not hold it for a long time, but she was able to do it.
1: Yeah.
0: So that gave her the courage and the encouragement that she will be eventually able to do it. So she knew the limitations is not with the asanas. It is with her own body. So instant gratification is possible, but a series of instant gratifications will lead to long-term goals.
1: Okay, ma'am. And can you share an instance where you faced a very difficult challenge in life and yoga helped you face that with courage?
0: See, every day there are many challenges.
1: True.
0: And through life, there are challenges. But what yoga prepares you is for that.
1: Okay.
0: So, actually, I cannot point out any single instant. But when I look back, maybe I can tell you when my children got married and they left here. My younger daughter left at the end of school when she was not even a major.
1: Okay.
0: She went for Canada. She went to Canada for her higher studies.
1: Okay.
0: But I really didn't feel very down. Though those are instances which brought my morale down. Probably because I was practicing yoga.
1: Okay.
0: Because that gives you the ability to discern. To know what is the, you know, what is a long-term problem, short-term problem, and to measure your problem with other problems that many people undergo. So when you have that larger perspective, you don't think of your problem or challenge as a huge challenge.
1: Okay.
0: It is there, but everybody faces it.
1: True.
0: There are people

0: face worse things. So in comparison, we are also lucky.
1: True. So I think accepting and acknowledging the blessing is also a very important part of it.
0: Yes.
1: Yeah. And people often assume that yoga teachers always live in calmness. Like, we have that thing. But you are human too. So how do you handle your moments of anger, grief or self-doubt? Just like the one you mentioned before.
0: It is there, like I told you.
1: Mm.
0: But you know what, yoga helps you to acknowledge is your own limitations.
1: Okay.
0: And work towards coming out of it.
1: Mm.
0: Yoga's ultimate aim is kaivalyam. Kaivalyam is liberation.
1: Okay.
0: Total liberation from any suffering.
1: Mm.
0: When that is the highest aim, of course, we have small issues and there are limitations.
1: Mm.
0: When you learn to come out of these limitations, your body itself is a limitation. My age is a limitation.
1: Mm.
0: But when I think of it as a limitation, I'm not going to come out of it.
1: True.
0: But there are other solutions. If your body is a limitation, your breath is something which will give you a way out of it.
1: Mm.
0: If your breath is a limitation, there is your mind which will give you a way out of it.
1: Mm.
0: So there are these goals, like I told you, which are higher and higher.
1: Okay.
0: So as you go through the journey of your life, the yoga is a journey, like I told you. It is a journey and it is a destination.
1: Okay, ma'am. So well said. And you have designed therapy for pain, diabetes, PCOS and more. In your view, is yoga more about curing the body or liberating the mind from suffering? I think it should be a combination of both, is it?
0: It is a combination.
1: Okay.
0: See, like I told you just now, your body has limitation.
1: Mm.
0: And if you are talking about therapy, then you are having a diseased body.
1: Mm.
0: That is going to be a huge limitation.
1: Mm.
0: But there are diseases and diseases.
1: Yeah.
0: There are diseases you can come out of.
1: Mm.
0: There are some which you cannot come out of.
1: Mm.
0: Though what we call sadhyam and asadhyam.
1: Okay.
0: So finding a solution for certain things is possible.
1: Mm.
0: For finding, you know, relief from some things is not possible.
1: Okay.
0: That is when yoga will prepare you. Because you will understand as you keep going in the journey of yoga, the job of the therapist or the teacher is to connect the student to herself or himself.
1: Okay.
0: The job is not for me to resolve the problem.
1: Mm.
0: The job is for me to connect you to yourself to find a resolution for yourself.
1: Okay.
0: So when I keep doing it, so that is why we use breath.
1: Okay.
0: The breath is not mine, it is yours. So as you keep using your breath in search of solution, you will connect with your mind, you will connect with your inner self, you will find solutions yourself.
1: Okay, ma'am. And for people struggling silently with stress, grief or health issues, can yoga complement them in their healing and recovery process?
0: Absolutely. Okay. Definitely. I have many students who come with many issues, the main cause of which may be stress.
1: Mm, okay.
0: If the stress is removed, they will find the solutions themselves and come out of it.
1: Mm.
0: So, all of them, yes. And now this today's world is so busy. Even children are stressed.
1: Mm.
0: And they also get stressed because they compare themselves with the performance of other people.
1: True.
0: It is good to some extent.
1: Mm.
0: But beyond that, it becomes negative.
1: Hmm.
0: The trick is to know when it turns negative.
1: Okay.
0: And the trick is to find someone who will help you.
1: Okay.
0: To come out of it.
1: Okay.
0: And get back to your own self.
1: Mm-hmm.
0: Then you will be able to grow. You will be able to progress without many, without many obstacles.
1: Okay. Great, ma'am. And you work closely with women through all stages, from puberty to menopause. How does yoga become a companion in a woman's evolving journey?
0: It's an amazing companion. I can speak from experience itself.
1: Yeah.
0: Like I explained to you earlier before the program started, I started to learn yoga around my... Okay, I did yoga initially after my childbirth, which is I was about 24 years old.
1: Okay.
0: I did for myself, but I learned it as a teacher training, as a diploma, postgraduate diploma, only when I turned 40.
1: Okay.
0: After my children grew up a little.
1: Hmm.
0: But found that I was able to handle many women issues through yoga.
1: Okay.
0: See, women have this special, this thing, we have this menarche. So, which is actually, you know, a lot of hormones are involved. And directly connected to your activity, your mind. Your mind plays a big role.
1: Yeah.
0: And your, all the systems, like your digestive system, everything is connected to the way your hormones are playing up. I find that when you practice yoga, you're able to handle many things beautifully. And yoga also gives you that equanimity.
1: Okay.
0: Which comes, you know, which goes completely awry when you're in your the menarche stage. During your monthly period. During your pregnancy. Then around your menopause time. So all of this, you can grow old gracefully if you're a yoga practitioner.
1: I can see that.
0: Thank you.
1: Okay, ma'am. And people say yoga speaks of union, the mind, body and the spirit. What is your take on this, ma'am?
0: Yes, of course.
1: Okay.
0: It does speak of union. You can talk about union in many different ways also. All of it is true. So if you're, even if you're in union with your distress, it is yoga only.
1: Okay.
0: The first chapter of Bhagavad Gita is Arjuna's distress.
1: Yeah.
0: He's so one with it. That is also yoga only.
1: Okay.
0: But that is something you have to come out of. And all the other chapters are different ways of coming out of your that distress and depression in a positive way. And find the connection to your own inner self. There are many ways that are presented. You can use any of it. One is asana, pranayama. That is one way. It's called Ashtanga yoga. There is karma yoga. You can follow that method.
1: Okay.
0: And there are other ways. There are people, great teachers who have given diksha to their students and shown them a path of yoga that they have prescribed. That also works.
1: Okay.
0: But the popular yoga, which is asana, pranayama, eight limbs of yoga.
1: Okay.
0: The yama, niyama, asana, pranayama, pratyahara, dharana, dhyana and samadhi.
1: Okay.
0: Where you go in these steps to reach samadhi, which is ultimate, final destination of yoga. The Ashtanga yoga works for most people. And we all can work with our bodies. We know, we can see it.
1: Yeah.
0: And when we work and we find solutions, we know it is working. Okay. And then in that path, if you go, you can logically reach the destination.
1: Okay, ma'am. And do you believe yoga can answer the deeper human questions like who we are and why we are here? Or is it just a path that only points us towards them?
0: No, you can reach it too.
1: Okay.
0: It depends on where you are in the state of evolution.
1: Okay.
0: We are all different. We are also in a different state of evolution. Even in age is one thing. From young to old, we are all different.
1: Yeah.
0: A child will be totally different from a very old person. Their requirements will be different.
1: Yeah.
0: Similarly, even in the same age, we are all of different evolutionary stage. So it depends on the stage that you are.
1: Okay, ma'am.
0: It is possible for everyone to reach it.
1: Okay. And today, wellness has become an industry. Apps, retreats, quick fixes. How do we protect the purity of yoga amidst all this commercialization?
0: Yoga will protect itself.
1: Okay.
0: We cannot negate these things. It is required for some people.
1: Yeah.
0: It is good that yoga is there in some way. The people who are curious about it and people who are destined to reach there to find the yoga, the right yoga for them, because it can be different for different people.
1: Okay.
0: Even yoga has different paths for the kind of yoga that you're looking for. We cannot negate everything. Of course, there are some people. When you teach without even knowing what you're teaching, you may cause some damage.
1: Yeah.
0: So it is better that, the student also has to do some work and find the right teacher for himself or herself.
1: Okay.
0: And teachers should be responsible enough to understand a little more than what they are teaching. So if I'm at least know more than what you need, I will teach you better.
1: Yeah,
0: I will not mislead you.
1: Correct. And what role do you see yoga playing in the next generation, especially when the world feels more restless and fragmented than ever before?
0: It will play a great role. The younger you start, the better.
1: Okay.
0: Because when you start young, what happens is you are working with your body initially.
1: Yeah.
0: And you will come to a stage very quickly. The stage that Yoga Sutra says, you know, Tato Dvandva Anabhigatah. That is a stage of asana where you reach this place where the dualities don't bother you. What are dualities? Hot, cold.
1: Extremes.
0: Okay. Day, night. Sad, happy. They're all extreme dualities. They will not trouble you. That is the ultimate point of asana practice.
1: Okay.
0: According to Yoga Sutra.
1: Then
0: what happens is you can focus on pranayama. And pranayama you keep on doing. Of course, with asana, pranayama, you do more of pranayama. You reach a stage where the mind becomes clear enough to do dharana. Dharana is the stage before dhyana, where you are able to focus on an object for some time.
1: Okay.
0: And dhyana is that focus you are able to retain for a long time. And that is the gateway to kaivalyam eventually.
1: Okay, ma'am. And now that we are speaking about asanas, I am asking out of curiosity. The student of yours that you told was 99 years old. She couldn't practice asanas due to her age. So till what age can asanas be practiced effectively, ma'am? Is there any age limit like that?
0: Limit? No, there is no limit.
1: Okay.
0: Even for her, I was using some kind of asana.
1: Okay.
0: But the asana will not be recognizable to what everyone does.
1: Okay.
0: See, even if I move my arms up and down, that is an asana.
1: Okay.
0: Asana is a special placement of the body.
1: Okay.
0: If you are attending to that posture, then it is asana.
1: Okay, ma'am.
0: So if you and I are sitting like this and talking, we are not attending to the way we are sitting.
1: Yeah.
0: That is not asana. Okay. But if the same posture, you sit straight with attention to your body and your body is aligned and focused on your breath, that is an asana.
1: Okay, ma'am. And you've received awards and recognitions, but what's that invisible award that no one sees but it always cherishes in your heart?
0: This is a transformation that my students have.
1: Great.
0: And they share it with me. That is when I feel most blessed.
1: Great. And do you ever feel that yoga has not just been your profession but your destiny, as you were telling before?
0: I think so. I don't give too much thought to that.
1: Okay.
0: Because I'm very happy doing this.
1: Yeah.
0: And I constantly have students. I don't go seeking. They come to me. So I believe that they have been directed to me for a certain reason. And I'm able to fulfill that.
1: Okay.
0: See, if you ask me if all my students have benefited from what I have taught them, I cannot say all, because I have had one or two people who have not gained much from what I have taught them for whatever reason. But I would say majority of them.
1: Yeah.
0: I would even go to the extent of saying 90% of them.
1: Yeah, that's so good of you to even mention the 10%.
0: No, there are such. It's probably a misfit, no?
1: I am not
0: the right teacher for them, so they will find the correct teacher.
1: Correct.
0: Which is a good thing. All of us have different vibes, no?
1: Very true. And what is one misconception people have about you because you are a yoga teacher?
0: That I'm always right.
1: Okay. So, was there a moment when you had to give up practicing yoga due to personal commitments and other reasons? What was one reason why you still wanted to pursue it?
0: Definitely, there have been times when I had to stop. When I was traveling for a length of period, I've stopped it.
1: Okay.
0: Then there have been some, say if I have to pay attention to something else. Maybe my daughter was visiting with her daughter. They were with us for a length of time and I wanted to give that attention to both of them. I have had to take a break. Yes, I've always gone back to it because I was pursuing it in some form.
1: Yeah.
0: Either I was doing my own practice or I was doing some pranayama every day. Something I was doing, and even if I did give it a break, that didn't stop me from coming back. I accepted the break also.
1: Okay.
0: Because in yoga, there is this thing called yogam and kshemam.
1: Okay.
0: Yoga is the progress. Kshemam is that time when you stabilize the practice.
1: Okay.
0: So you can't keep on going straight up, no?
1: Yeah, yeah, true.
0: It's better to go step by step. And there may be one time when there is a huge step. You take a little rest over there. Then go up again. But you never come down. That doesn't happen.
1: Okay.
0: If you are a person who's been practicing yoga continuously, you hardly ever have a deceleration or coming down.
1: Okay.
0: It is always progress. There may be some time when you stop, but you will continue.
1: Okay. And if someone cannot sit still for even 2 minutes, how do you suggest they begin their journey of yoga?
0: It's possible for, in fact, many of us can't sit still.
1: Yeah.
0: Though sitting still is basic requirement for dhyana, pranayama and dhyana. Asana itself, we do what is called dynamic postures.
1: Okay.
0: One example of a dynamic posture is Surya Namaskaram.
1: Okay.
0: You're not stopping at all.
1: Yeah.
0: You continuously do it. But you have to keep your mind on your posture. Many people do it mechanically.
1: Yeah.
0: That is not advised. That is why you have to go to a good teacher. Your teacher will know how to connect you to yourself and stay focused.
1: Okay.
0: You have to find a good teacher who will ensure that, and keep moving. The asanas are there for that.
1: Yeah.
0: Once you, over a period of time, there will come a time when you will be able to sit still for short periods.
1: Okay.
0: Slowly that will increase. In fact, children cannot sit still. We do asanas for them in a way that they will enjoy.
1: Oh, okay. And has a student ever come back to you years later and told you how your teaching changed their life? How was the moment?
0: Yes, many times.
1: Okay.
0: It is amazing, always amazing.
1: I can see the smile, that your energy radiating through your smile.
0: I have done that to my teacher.
1: Okay. So it's like life circling back.
0: I thank my teachers every day. That is why I say the Guru's Patanjali invocation every day. And my tradition teacher, who's Krishnamacharya, the shloka dedicated to him, I say it every day.
1: Okay.
0: And I thank my Guru, my current Guru, in my heart every day.
1: Okay.
0: Because I am what I am because of them.
1: True, true, very true. And you have been in this path for decades. How has your definition of yoga changed from the first day you began to today?
0: It has changed, Divya. As and when I have become a little more internal, I would say, more focused on my insight, it has changed.
1: Okay.
0: I have calmed down a lot.
1: Okay.
0: I have become a little more equanimous. And yes, a little more poised, and I think a little more graceful than when I started.
1: Okay.
0: When I started, I was more focused on my body.
1: Okay.
0: I wanted to keep fit.
1: Okay.
0: But as I kept doing, I realized there are so many dimensions to myself. And yes, and I enjoyed every bit.
1: Yeah. Okay, ma'am. And this is an imaginary question. If you could time travel and attend a yoga class 100 years from now, what do you think you'd witness?
0: Something similar to what we are doing. Maybe there may be, because there are varieties. Now you have what kind of yoga? You have those yogas where the people hang down that they do. It's okay. Nothing wrong with it. You know, initially people want variety.
1: Yeah.
0: Because they think, you know, they want to do new things. It's all of us, no? We want to go new places. We want to eat new things.
1: Yeah.
0: It's just that the mind wants variety. But that is the nature of anything material.
1: True.
0: There will be a lot of changes. Change is the one permanent thing. We all know that. But inside the changes, there is something stable running through all the time. So, yoga helps you eventually to focus on that.
1: Okay, ma'am.
0: So,
1: please.
0: So, eventually, it won't be much different
1: Okay.
0: There will be a thread of that stability, something similar to what we are doing now. There may be complete changes also.
1: Yeah.
0: But this similarity will be there.
1: The essence will be there.
0: Essence will be there.
1: Okay, ma'am. Very well said. And to end with, can you share your experience in CRS today?
0: Today it was amazing because when I came in, I thought I was a little early. I don't like to go late to places.
1: Yeah.
0: Either I should be exactly on time, but slightly early. But with the traffic what it is, I didn't want to take a chance. I was here 10 minutes ahead of time. So I called you.
1: Yeah.
0: You came out immediately.
1: Yeah.
0: And then you took me to your colleagues immediately. And I found that everybody was smiling. There was lot of cheer and happy, and that appeals to me because I like to be positive and happy all the time.
1: Yes.
0: And then of course, because we came in early, you were ready to start early.
1: Yeah.
0: So we did start early and it's done now. I'm very happy with the way things have turned out.
1: Yes. Thank you so much. We're also so happy to have spoken with you so far. And as we come to the end of this conversation, I am reminded that yoga is not just about holding a pose, but about holding life with balance, grace and awareness. Thank you so much, ma'am, for sharing your wisdom, your journey and your gentle strength with us today. I am sure our listeners will carry a piece of this calm into their own lives. Thank you to all our listeners for joining us. Until next time, take a deep breath and stay connected.
0: I want to mention something.
1: Yeah, yeah, please.
0: I'm also happy that you prepared.
1: Yes.
0: And you sent it the questions to me. It helps to organize my mind.
1: Yeah.
0: Thank you so much.
1: Yes,
0: thank you for having me.
1: Yes, ma'am. It was a pleasure to have you today. 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
1: 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With pandemics entering our lives like a hurricane, and we are stuck, and the stresses of life are affecting our daily routine like anything by filling it with anxiety and dictating our mood. Remember, life is moving forward slowly and it doesn't stop for anything. We have to get through it by hook and crook no matter what. Our physical health and mental health are in our own hands. We must ensure that we don't fall down the rabbit hole in our overwhelming thoughts and doubts and overthinking about it. From making Dalgona coffees to momos, we all follow the latest trends and keeping ourselves busy for our well-being. We made the most of our time and utilized it well. We might have been alone, but social media and daily video calls with our close ones didn't make us feel lonely. As time went by, due to the oversaturation of trends like these on social media, we were trying to follow them for the sake of compulsion and competition, and no one wanted to miss out on learning new skills. This was when it became exhausting, and even with 500 followers on your Instagram page, you felt like you were the only person in this world dealing with extreme sadness in your daily life. There was no one to empathize with you, and no individual could understand the pressure you were going through. It was like the end of the summer vacation that reality slapped us all over mental health, emotional and psychological well-being. Dealing with our schools, colleges and jobs and being at our own stage of life, we were looking forward to getting back to normal. Who knew that the virtual world would become the new normal and a part of many of our life experiences? We would have some great stories to tell our future generations. To deal with this, we must try to engage ourselves in some life activities which we like to do and which we want to try out without any pressure. Even sitting idle and watching ceiling is perfectly fine if that what rests your mind, puts you at peace and in a better mood. You shouldn't feel forced to do something or follow the program which others are watching. A social media detox perhaps could be effective too. Productivity doesn't come from actually producing an outcome. It's the process. It's your own journey and you must embrace it. In the end, you should always share what you feel. Phone call a person you trust or vent it out in your diary or write a poem about it. Organize your thoughts and feelings on paper and don't feel shy to express yourselves. On that note, this is RJ Deeksha signing off and you are listening to MOPCRS 107.8. 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

0: 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Here's a simple eco tip of the day to help stop global warming. 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

0: 8. வெல்கம் பேக் லிசனர்ஸ், நீங்கள் கேட்டுக்கொண்டிருப்பது எம்ஓபி சமுதாய வானொலி 107.8. எந்த ஒரு விஷயம் எடுத்தாலும் அதுக்கு நம்மளோட கண்ணோட்டம் ஒரு மாதிரி இருக்கும், மக்களோட கருத்து வேற மாதிரி இருக்கும். அதே மாதிரி மக்களோட கருத்தை தெரிஞ்சுக்கிறதுக்காகவும், அது மட்டும் இல்லாம மக்களை பத்தி நம்ம புரிஞ்சுக்கிறதுக்காகவும் எம்ஓபி சமுதாய வானொலி வழங்கும் ஒரு வித்தியாசமான நிகழ்ச்சி தான் எம்ஓபி வாக்.
1: ஹலோ லிசனர்ஸ், This is Lakshya from 2nd VBA Shift 1. Today we have with us a truly dynamic guest, Mr. Mahadev Kaushik, the Chief Creative Officer at Madrid. With over 20 years of experience in shaping creative campaigns, he believes in simple, hardworking and effective communication. He is a creative leader and also a passionate learner. Beyond work, he has fascinating interests. He is a cook, a motor mechanic and a food critic. Welcome, sir. We are thrilled to have you here.
2: Thank you for having me here.
1: How do you maintain the simplicity and efficiency as also being a chief creative officer?
2: I guess that's part of the job. See, this whole thing about simplicity, it doesn't come easy. It takes a lot of effort to make things simple, whether it's about yourself being, you know, approachable and easygoing, or about the work that you do, the communication that you build. All of that revolves around simplicity, and that's for a reason, because the sooner it reaches someone here, the better it works. So keeping it simple is the way to go. But most importantly, it doesn't come easy. It's not about being lazy. It's about distilling things to a point where it becomes easy for the other person to consume.
1: Okay, sir, that's very brilliant. What is your most defining moment in your creative journey?
2: I wouldn't want to quote brands, yeah. But there's one particular instance where you're pushing yourself off the cliff, pushing each other off the cliff when you're working on a pitch presentation. Something that happened, let's say about 15 years ago or so, I did not understand that incident until very recently. So we were working on a pitch presentation. So there was one seemingly simple brief that was like, okay, we'll do that later. There's another campaign that was being worked on. Two brands, same company, one brief. I will deal with that later. So I'm like, is there something I can do to help? Pick it up, take it and do. Yeah, even that needs to be answered. I said, okay. And then we did work, and as it had to be, the work got rejected by the leader. So it was like, okay, let's start all over again. The one good thing that advertising teaches you is to be very accepting of failure, to look beyond failure and, you know, move to the next one. But unfortunately, what I didn't realize that I'd gotten it right the first time. So we were just on a wild goose chase, working on a second option, third option, and still the boss man was not happy. Like, no, yeah, me, yeah, oh, that. Okay. And then the super boss arrived. So he looked at everything. No, okay. And then came my turn, my campaign. Not working. Simple answer, not working. So I did something really, you know, wicked. What I did, I quietly pulled out the first campaign that I had done. And, you know, we did this, but, you know, for whatever reason, we wanted to try better. He said, who asked you to let go of this? So he approved. It was not an earth-shattering campaign. It was not a mind-blowingly creative campaign. It was a very simple, hard-working campaign I'd done for a pitch. Now, what came of it was that the guy who was fronting the pitch, the super boss, he said, I want this, I'm taking this. So, overnight, we had to delete all the Route 2 and Route 3 JPEGs and make JPEGs for this one. Then push them to print, then add it to the presentation. And then, a few days later, everyone says, yeah, the pitch went well, all that. We get the answer. We won the pitch. So, what happened after that is something pretty uncommon in advertising. That you go to a pitch with a campaign and the entire campaign gets published. Okay? Without a single change, gets published for the launch of the brand. So that was one defining moment. But I never thought much of it until I was discussing that scenario with someone, saying, oh, was it probably a moment? This is as late as 7-8 years ago. And he said, what else do you think it could be? Because whenever we go to a pitch, it's out there to impress people, to see what we can do. It is to show the extent of your creative capabilities, which sometimes may be a little over the top, which may sometimes very cheekily appeal to the panel that's evaluating your work, but it need not necessarily always work in the marketplace. Now, this is one-off where you did something that you genuinely felt would work, and it went on to get launched and it worked. But those are the kind of things that put a smile on your face when you look back.
1: Well, that is really fascinating, sir. So my next question is all about being simple. How do you keep communication simple and effective while handling big projects?
2: See, I'm basically a writer. Okay? So when you're a writer, you're taught to write at least 5 drafts of something before you send it to publish. Even if it's for a presentation, even if it's for an internal audience, you need to write 5 drafts. But that's not the trick. If it has to be simple, it's the same question that we discussed some time back. Will someone understand what's in there without much effort? Yes. If the answer is yes, then it's going to work. How do you know that? Do something, finish it, go out, have a chai, or maybe put one kutti tookam for 30 minutes, come back and read it. Read it aloud like it was written by someone else. And if you're able to follow what's written, if it gets you to do what it was intended for, then it's working.
1: Okay, sir. So what were the hard struggles at first you faced as being a chief creative officer?
2: Yes, chief creative officer is only a role. Okay? In advertising, you're either a suit. A suit is someone who fronts the business with the client. Or a planner who does all your strategy work. Or a writer. Or an art director. Essentially, it's only these 4 roles that run business, right? So, as a writer, the greatest of work happens when you're struggling for that one insight. It comes with conversations, constant conversations about, okay, yeah, but how different are you? Why should someone buy you? These are the questions you need to answer. It's going to be a laborious journey, and there's never going to be enough time to do it. So doing that in speed, seeking out the truth, understanding the human insight, okay, building creative on top of that, and doing that in time.
1: That is extremely brilliant and fascinating to hear, sir. And you all have a very unique hobbies when I look to your profile. So how does your unique hobbies have an impact on your creativity?
2: So as a hobby, it's only a reflection of your personality and the kind of interest that you develop during the course of life. It comes handy. Like, if it pitches for an automobile brand or a tire brand, say, oh, call this bugger, he knows. Or food. Yeah, ask him, no? So that's those little perks of the job. It's not something that you sit and develop for the sake of it. It's incidental. It gives you a marked advantage, that's all. Category understanding comes sooner.
1: Okay, sir. So moving on forward, what advice would you give young creatives?
2: You know, they say this thing in Tamil, Motta Thalika Morangalika Mudichipadada. That's what I'm reminded of when people ask about how do you interpret data. You can say it both ways. Modala Morangalika Motta Thalika Mudichipadra mari irukum, then finally you realize that it all adds up. Or Mottathukum சம்மந்தம் இல்லாத நாலு விஷயத்தை வந்து யூ ட்ரை டு பின் தட் டுகெதர் அண்ட் சே நோ யூ மேக் அ ஹோல் நியூ அனிமல் அவுட் ஆஃப் இட் நோ த பாயிண்ட் இஸ் ட்ரை டு இன்டர்பிரேட் டேட்டா சென்சிபிளி டோன்ட் ஜஸ்ட் கோ வித் ரேண்டம் நம்பர்ஸ் த்ரோன் அட் யூ டேக் அ மொமெண்ட் டு கலெக்ட் யுவர் செல்ஃப் அண்டர்ஸ்டாண்ட் வாட் த டேட்டா சேஸ் அண்ட் தென் யூல் நோ.
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0: அடிக்காதீங்க, அடிக்காதீங்க, என்ன விட்டுடுங்க, அடிக்காதீங்க, அடிக்காதீங்க. எங்க அப்பா இருக்கிற பைசா எல்லாம் தந்துட்டாரு, சொத்தே எழுதி தந்துட்டாரு. இதுக்கு மேல என்கிட்ட ஒண்ணும் இல்ல, என்ன விட்டுடுங்க.
1: This is the plight of a regular Indian woman today. Domestic violence often happens in India as a result of dowry demands. Dowry payments are another manifestation of the patriarchal structure in India. There are strong links between domestic violence and dowry today. A cultural practice deeply rooted in many Indian communities, where the money, goods, and property the woman's family brings to a marriage has now become under the ownership of her husband. This practice continues even today in India, although banned by law since 1961. And in recent years, dowry amounts have risen dramatically. There is widespread hesitancy among most Indian women who experience domestic violence due to dowry to report or prosecute against such crimes.
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1: Why are you crying, Mariam?
2: I don't know what to do. I don't know where can I get the fee for my studies.
1: Such a simple problem.
2: Simple? You said simple? This is about my studies. My whole future depends on it.
1: Yeah, my friend, it's a simple problem.
2: What? What are you talking about?
1: Didn't you know banks provide educational loan for young people like us? I'm also studying on my educational loan only.
2: What? I can get an educational loan?
1: Yes, you can.
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0: you have that 8-year-old girl cleaning your table? Do you have that 10-year-old boy doing your laundry? Or do you have that 9-year-old kid making you chai?
1: To all the ignorant scholars, if you really want to promote education, then don't encourage child labor.
2: பொதுநலன் கருதி வெளியிடுவோர் எம்ஓபி சமுதாய வானொலி 107.8.
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Our radio, our community, our prayer. And today, we are going to tap our feet, swing our hips, and shake off the stress. Something that speaks straight to the soul. As friends, I'm talking about dance. Tell me, friends, what happens when your favorite song plays in the middle of the street? Some people groove like nobody's watching, while others just tap one foot shyly and pretend it's the wind blowing. Think about it. The moment your favorite song plays, what happens? Your feet tap, your shoulders move, and suddenly the whole world feels lighter. That's the magic of dance. It's not just steps and rhythm. It's emotion, it's expression, and it's freedom. Dance is not just about steps or rhythm. It's an expression of the soul. It's the language our body speaks when worlds fall short. From celebrations to worship, from storytelling to fitness, dance has always played a special role in human life. And the best part, dance doesn't judge. You don't have to be a professional to enjoy it. Whether it's a child twirling in the rain or you dance alone in your room when nobody's watching, that's pure joy. Did you know the story of dance goes back thousands of years? In Asian cave paintings, we see people dancing in circles for rain, harvest, or simply joy. Later, temples became the stage for divine dance. Bharatanatyam in Tamil Nadu, Odissi in Odisha, Kathak in North India, each telling stories of gods and epics. So, in history, dance was not just art, it was survival, spirituality, and storytelling. Across the world, too, dance took shape. Ballet in royal European courts, African tribal dances full of rhythm and energy, Latin dances like salsa and tango bursting with passion, and today, from Bollywood to hip-hop, from K-pop to classical, dance has become a global language of celebration and entertainment. Think about it. Dance connects people across cultures. In India, we have treasure of classical dances forms like Bharatanatyam, Kathak, Odissi, Kathakali, Manipuri, Kuchipudi, and Mohiniyattam, each with its unique style and storytelling. And on the other side, we grew to modern styles like hip-hop, salsa, breakdance, ballad, jazz, and even freestyle TikTok reels these days. Our Bharatanatyam dances tell stories through mudras, every hand gesture carrying a thousands of meanings. Hip-hop dances? They break rules, they create energy and makes us go wow. Folk dances from villages, they celebrate harvest, wedding, life itself. And when they dance, the whole community feels alive. Now, to honor this universal art form, the world celebrates International Dance Day every year on April 29th. It was started in 1982 by International Theatre Institute to promote dance across the world. The date marks the birthday of Jean-Georges Nouvel, the father of modern ballet. On this day, performances, workshops, and flash mobs happen worldwide, reminding us that dance belongs to everyone. Dance isn't just about moving to music. It's a complete package of health, joy, and self-expression. Physically, it's one of the best workouts. You burn calories, improve flexibility, strengthen muscles, and keep your heart healthy without even realizing you're exercising. Mentally, dance reduces stress, uplifts your mood, and boosts confidence. Ever noticed how after a few minutes of dancing, you just can't stop smiling? That's the magic of dance, releasing happy hormones. And there's more. It connects people. From classical Bharatanatyam to hip-hop, dance builds communities, celebrates cultures, and helps us express what words sometimes cannot.
But here's a little tip, friends. If you're new to dancing, don't start heavy right away. Begin with simple moves, maybe few minutes a day, and gradually increase your time. That way, your body enjoys it without feeling tired or strained. But here's something more interesting. In the past, dance often had strict boundaries. In some cultures, only men performed. In others, only women were allowed. Did you know, in early ballet, women weren't even allowed on stage. Men played both male and female roles. But over time, dance became a tool to break these barriers. Today, it stands as a symbol of gender equality, showing that grace, strength, rhythm, and expression belongs to everyone. You don't need professional training to dance. You don't need a stage, costume, or audience. Just moving your body to a tune is enough. A little sway in your kitchen, a twirl at a wedding, a foot tap at your desk. It's all dance and it's all joy. So listeners, remember, when you dance, you're not just moving to music. You're carrying forward thousands of years of traditions, joy, and human connection. So next time you hear a beat, don't hold back. Just let your heart lead the way. This is RJ Amruta signing off from MOP Community Radio 107.8. Our radio, our community, our pride. Reminding you, dance like nobody is watching, because happiness has its own soundtrack. Stay tuned, stay joyful, and of course, keep dancing to the tune of life.

0: आप रहे हैं।
1: Hello listeners, this is Lakshya from 2nd VBA Shift 1 and today we are diving into a fascinating world of marketing with a true industry trailblazer, our guest Ms. Cheruba Devaraj. She is a seasoned marketing consultant with over 2 decades of experience creating campaigns that leave a lasting impact. 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Welcome, ma'am. It's a pleasure having you with us.
2: Thank you. Nice to be here.
1: So today we get to uncover her journey, her insights, and the secret behind building campaigns that just don't work but inspire. So ma'am, with 2 decades of experience, what has been the most defining or memorable moment in your marketing journey?
2: Well, while I was in advertising, it was so nice to be able to make a difference to big corporates through the kind of campaigns that we did. But when I started moving out and started something on my own, what became, I won't say a moment, a season to remember is when I started impacting small businesses. I started helping MSMEs, that is smaller entrepreneurs, medium-sized entrepreneurs who are unable to access professional help through advertising agencies. I was able to fill in that gap. And when I see simple people with big dreams struggling to get there, and I'm able to give them some kind of an input with the same expertise that I would give a big corporate, and it changes their business and how they have seen their business grow and impact their life literally, that has been one of the most high points in my career.
1: That is very brilliant to hear, ma'am. So moving on forward, you worked across sectors like real estate, finance, banking and retail. How do you tailor your campaigns to connect with such diverse audience?
2: So the good thing about marketing as well as advertising is the principles never change. And it's pretty much the same as in life. Principles never change. So the foundation is, if you have the principles of marketing and advertising right, you can adapt it to any segment. Whether it is retail or whether it is real estate, it's always the same. You have to know your customer. You got to know your competition. You need to know your category. If you understand these 3 things and if you have the basic framework of your strategy fit into that particular style in which you want to go forward, then you can apply that to any segment. So it does not differ. So what I mean is, principles always remain the same. If you know how to apply the principles in various domains, you will always result in successful campaigns.
1: Very well, ma'am. From your perspective, what are the key ingredients that transform an ordinary campaign into a truly impactful one?
2: So one, I would say, is brand consistency. So the brand has already promised something to a customer. It promises through its USP, it promises through its personality, it promises something to its customer. And if you're able to carry forward that promise perfectly well into your campaign, every time you keep doing a new campaign without changing that core value of your brand, you will have successful campaigns. So consistency is absolutely key in terms of messaging, in terms of brand personality. And if you keep doing that over and over again right, then I think you will have a successful campaign.
1: That is really an insightful message, ma'am. What inspired you to start Advertising and Marketing Solutions, and how has the entrepreneurial journey shaped your approach towards marketing?
2: So I started because I had a challenging situation at work, and while I was dealing with that, it was accidental. I bumped into an entrepreneur who I was traveling with on a flight, and we had a conversation, and she was talking about how she was struggling to launch something, a very big project that had very high investments, and she was not able to find the right team. While we were having that conversation, we happened to reconnect in another month or so. By then, I decided to quit my job. I jumped straight into consulting, and right after that, we had a fabulous journey of actually launching something that was a very, very challenging project. It gave me great confidence, and I realized that I didn't really, as an individual, I was able to solve problems. I was a solution provider, and it was almost natural to me. So I immediately started my own consultation, and I also started offering the other creative services, which is something that the clients wanted because they trusted me. They also felt there will be consistency in the communication. So I actually started, it was accidental, but it has been such a fabulous journey. Like I said, for me, the journey has been that I've been able to make the difference in the lives of entrepreneurs who would probably find it hard to access big agencies. And I've been able to fill that gap. So that's my journey.
1: Okay, ma'am. Can you share a challenge you faced in your career that pushed you out of your comfort zone and how you overcame it?
2: So I guess I would say COVID. COVID was a real bummer. It really threw me off my charts. I had no clue what to do. I had some work. Work was trickling, but more than COVID itself, it is the post-COVID that was more difficult, because COVID, we knew that, you know, there was no business, everybody was struggling. So there was a lot of empathy, and even priorities were very different. But after COVID, you were expecting to get back to life, and you realized that businesses had not yet started. And the last thing people were able to do was invest in advertising and marketing. So everything just plummeted. And it was there, and it was then that I realized that I had to change the way I was offering my services, from going large projects, corporates, big remunerations. I had to break down my services into smaller services for smaller clients. It felt like a pride swallowing moment, but actually it really helped me, because I started seeing the struggles of businesses, and I've become much more empathetic to businesses. So when I work with my clients, I think I've become a better consultant, I've become a better person, and I think I've been able to handle solutions for problems with more empathy, and therefore it's become more effective.
1: Finally, what advice would you give to young marketing enthusiasts looking to make their mark in the industry?
2: I'd say keep your eyes open, because we are living in a world which is basically a market. We're sold everything. Right from education, we've been sold. So it's been sold to us. So just keep watching how they're selling to you, and be aware that somebody's selling something to you. Don't just fall into the trap of, oh, somebody's trying to help me. No, somebody's actually trying to sell some services to you. So when somebody's selling something to you, watch how they do it. Watch how they're communicating. And if you start taking it in slowly, it'll become something natural for you. Like for me, now if I look at an ad, it's never just an ad. I will go back and think about what is the brief the client would have given, how the creative person would have thought of it, and how somebody would have designed it, and how it came out. So for me, I'm always back thinking. So since marketing and being sold to is an everyday thing, it happens to you in every minute, every second of your life, be conscious and aware of it, absorb it, so that by the time you get into a job, you're already aware of the process, and it's something that comes naturally to you.
1: And with that, we come to the end of today's inspiring episode. A big thank you to Ms. Cheruba Devaraj for sharing her journey, insights and wisdom with such passion and creativity. To all our listeners, if today's conversation gave you fresh ideas and a spark of motivation, or even just a new perspective on marketing, then we have done our job. Your support keeps these conversations alive, and we hope you walk away with a little more creativity and a dash of inspiration. This is Lakshya signing off. Until next time, keep dreaming, keep thinking big, turning ideas into impact. Thank you for coming, ma'am.
2: Welcome, my pleasure.
0: Cinema, the people's voice.
3: Cinema,
0: it's Ungal choice.
3: Cinema,
0: whatever you say.

0: AIDS. We've heard about it, talked about it, read about it, and written about it. But how much do we know about it?
1: 1 in 11 people has AIDS worldwide.
2: 25 lakh people in India have AIDS. Of this, 1 lakh are in Tamil Nadu.
3: 50% of these AIDS victims in India belong to the age group 15 to 45.
2: 50% of the youth who have AIDS are women. 95 out of 100 married women acquire AIDS after marriage.
3: Every year, millions of families worldwide grieve for the death of a loved one caused by AIDS. How can we make a difference?
0: Want these figures to come down to zero? Join the Red Ribbon Club, MOP's newborn crusade against AIDS. Join the revolution. Make a difference. Stop AIDS.
3: Remember, we all have AIDS if